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1: This has got to be the saddest day of my life. 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

We've been meeting here every day. And since this is our last day together, I want to hold you just one more time. 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I want to remember you just like this. Let's just

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1: And let everybody know about cancer education, right? That there is more than just the diagnosis. There is a whole thing around it. There's like support groups. Or like you were just mentioning, hey, we offer food and we offer financial payments because it is a big deal. So, but specifically, I brought you in because now that we talked about that, you guys are participating, or you're looking for participants, I should say, in a Latina breast cancer study. So I just wanted to find out more about that. Specifically, what is the research project about?
2: Yeah, we do have a collaborative research initiative between the Kern County Cancer Foundation and then San Diego State University.
1: Ooh.
2: Yeah, it's amazing, right?
1: Yeah.
2: So we are recruiting. We're recruiting now. We're looking. So I'm calling out all Latinas that have been, unfortunately, again, diagnosed with breast cancer. So the purpose of the study is to evaluate if the financial navigation program that we've created now is effective in reducing financial hardship
1: among Latina breast
2: cancer patients. And so we do have different things that we want to offer them.
1: Before we get into that, I wanted to find out, what are the requirements that people are looking for as far as, what are their eligibilities? Can we talk about that before we get into the details of the project?
2: Or the
1: details of the study.
2: Mm-hmm. Right. I'm one of the financial navigators as well.
1: Mm-hmm, mm-hmm.
2: There's a few of us that will be meeting with the patients, and there's going to be 2 meetings with them. They do have to do 3 phone calls and then complete 3 interviews. So not very much, but those are the requirements for them to participate in the study.
1: Yeah, and I'm just going to clarify, those. I'm assuming the questions are going to be relative to their diagnosis or, for example, information was given to you once the diagnosis was made clear, right?
2: Right. You know, we do want to ask those questions. You know, for example, one of the questions might be, hey, you know, when you were diagnosed with cancer, what happened after? Did you get any services? Were you giving follow-ups? Did you meet with your doctor right away? So we want to know all these things, as well as us providing the services to help you through the cancer journey. You know, it's already tough enough for yourself. I know just wanted to tell you, like, I'm thankful that you shared your story. My dad, he passed away from pancreatic cancer.
1: Mm.
2: And so he was the typical Latino man. He said, I don't want you guys to worry. And he didn't want to tell us it was cancer. He said, oh, it's my diabetes. It's my diabetes. And it wasn't, you know. And so we didn't know about, like, there was different services that we can apply for. But, you know, I wish we did. So when he got diagnosed, that's all they told him. You have cancer, sir. That's it. You know, and we were kind of lost. We didn't know that there was support groups. We didn't know that there's counseling service. We didn't know that there's agencies like ours, you know, Kern County Cancer Foundation pays for treatment costs, you know. So, you know, we're very fortunate to offer these services to patients. So, but yeah, just wanted to share that.
1: No, thank you very much for sharing that. I do like that you brought the personal element into it. But that's what I wanted to address, right? That, like, cancer doesn't just affect the individual, it affects the family and the entire support group around it. So I love that you guys have created a navigation program or participate in a navigation program to help make it easier so that you're not like, okay, well, what's the next step? Well, I don't know. I'm leaving the room. Like, that is the worst feeling in the world. So I love that you guys are stepping up. Okay, well, I wanted to get back onto the study, and I wanted to find out just some of the eligibility. So if a person has been diagnosed in the last 4 years, would they be eligible?
2: No. So the requirement, it would be you have to be a breast cancer diagnosed within the last 3 years.
1: Okay.
2: So 2023,

0: forward.
1: Yeah, that makes sense. Yep. That makes sense as far as, hey, you guys, so you want to get something that's very recent. That makes sense to me. And that's the three. That's why you have a three-year cutoff to say, hey, if you're diagnosed in the last 3 years,
0: within the last 3 years,
1: we want to talk to you specifically. Okay. Yep. Well, I assume you'd also have to be a woman, right?
0: Yes.
1: That's fair. That's fair.
0: Yeah, Latina woman.
1: And then age 18.
0: Yes.
1: Now, specifically, they must live in Kern County.
0: Yes. This is a Kern County research study.
1: Well, that makes sense.
0: So we want to study the women that have been diagnosed specifically here in Kern County, which is going to be great data just to see what women are going through. And with that study, how can we help them? How can we improve the program? Is there any other services that we missed? You know, do we need to add something else to it? You know, just so that data is going to be very important for us so we can change things up here in Kern County.
1: No, that makes perfect sense to me, because I was like, when I try to problem solve, even just here at the radio station, I want to look at something else and say, okay, this is working properly. What's the difference here between these two things? So it was like you said, you need to be able to collect that data in the first place to say, oh, okay, hey, we noticed that there's this trend among this women, and the women who had diagnosed breast cancer also did this other thing. And it's like, oh, okay, now we can start linking things together. I love that. I absolutely love that. Well, let me ask you this. When can breast cancer patients sign up?
0: Now. We're looking for them now. We started January 2026, so we've been, you know, reaching out to different oncology agencies. And so we want everybody, anybody that is a Latina woman, like we mentioned, age 18 and older, diagnosed within the 3 years, 2023 forward, live in Kern County, and also speak English or Spanish.
1: Okay. Yeah, that's fair. That's fair. Yeah. As far as, because you guys are trying to gather data from language, that makes sense that like, hey, we need you to be able to speak one of the two. That makes perfect sense. And especially like, if you're not speaking that, then it's more indicative of you're not from the area, because those are very common languages here in Kern County, English and Spanish. Very good.
0: Yep.
1: Well, I want to ask you this. If somebody did want to sign up, what would be the best way to sign up, or the best way to reach out to you guys? Is there a phone number? Is there a website?
0: Yeah. Our assessor is Patty Vega, and her number is 661-859-2530. Or you can also reach her at 661-201-2535. And then she does have an email, so you can reach her at patty@kerncountycancerfoundation.org.
1: Very good. I'll say I find that a lot of people like to gather information very quickly. And so as far as like, if it's not convenient for them, they might not do it. I love that you guys have phone numbers, you have addresses, but more importantly, like specifically email address is just a way of reaching out. It feels very comforting for me as a person to say, okay, these are real people. It's not just, hey, I'm going to talk to some answering machine service. I'm going to be talking to Patty, right?
0: It's not a telemarketer. It's, you know, you talk to somebody live, you can meet in person too. She's available, so she's always getting appointments. And so you can meet with her in person. That first meeting, you'll get the $50 gift card. And then as we go, the women participating in the study, they'll get the rest of the compensation.
1: Okay, that's like, that was going to be my next question. Is going to say, hey, is there compensation for this participation? Which makes sense, because you're saying like, hey, we're going to be taking up your time. We're going to be doing an interview. So I do like the fact that you're going to say, hey, here's $50 gift card for you, as far as this is an incentive to participate in the program. Love that. Absolutely love that, because who can't use an extra $50?
0: Right. Know, like, girls got to eat.
1: Yeah, right. Let's say, you never know. Right. So that is a great, that's awesome. Okay, well, let me ask you this. What are the requirements for the patients themselves, as far as like, I know we've talked about eligibility, but what are you guys looking for specifically, what they're going to be doing? We talked about they're going to be doing some interviews. Mm-hmm. It's going to be, you said, I believe you said three short phone call interviews and three regular interviews. Can we talk about that for just a second?
0: Yeah. First, when they meet with Patty, the assessor, she's going to ask them a few questions, you know, just to determine the eligibility part. And then once she meets with somebody like me, a financial navigator, we're going to ask them, you know, what services they're in there for. So we're just going to meet with them in person, two meetings for each woman, and then three short phone calls, and then three interviews. So after they participate in the study, they're going to be getting a call and saying like, hey, how was Yesenia? Did she offer you services? Did she, you know, was there anything else that she could have done? So just different questions just to see where their financial, where they're at with their financial stability. If we offer them, you know, our program. So just seeing how our financial navigation is going to be working for them.
1: No, that's fantastic. And I was going to say that actually just reminded me of a very real world topic. I don't know if you had heard, but James Vanderbeek had passed away.
0: Oh.
1: And the thing that was really sparked my interest or that I was like, oh, I wasn't expecting that was his family talked about how they were in a financial hole because of all the treatments that were having to be done for him. And it's like, oh, I think of him as a celebrity, so I instantly think he's rich. And it's like, no, this can happen to anybody, and it can devastate any family.
0: Right.
1: Doesn't matter.
0: We've seen that a lot. You know, we have a lot of patients that are diagnosed that they were retired officers, you know, and they're having to sell stuff that they earned, you know. Somebody might seem like, well, they have a boat, they have this, they could sell, they have their house. But it's difficult. It's things that you earned and you worked hard for. So with this diagnosis, why do you have to sell that? You know, it's unfortunate, you know. It's like, yeah, it's material things, but it's something that you love and you worked hard for it. So it just sucks that you have to do other measures to pay for treatment bills.
1: Yes, you know? Right. That's what we want to get at. It's like, that's the awful part about this whole thing is like, hey, despite the fact that you've been working your whole life, well, you know, you're now going to sell all your stuff just so you can live another day. And that's rough. That
0: is
1: really rough.
0: And we don't want them to feel like, well, am I going to pay for my mortgage today or should I do my treatment? You know, and so we don't want you to have that arise because who wants that, right? You know,
1: nobody.
0: If you can, hey, just come to the Kern County Cancer Foundation. We do have different resources available.
1: Okay, well, that's what I want to ask you next. So I know that we've talked specifically about this study, but I wanted to find out what other services does Kern County Cancer Foundation offer?
0: The Kern County Cancer Foundation, we do have a financial assistance program. And that's where when you come in, we help you apply. We even have workshops. You know, they just completed a financial assistance application. And if you qualify, we pay, let's say you have out-of-pocket costs or you have premium bills that you have to pay monthly, which happens a lot. You know, you have to pay $800, $1,000, $1,200 for premiums. And you're like, well, where am I going to get that money? You know, I have mortgage, I have utility bills, I have just everything.
1: Right.
0: And it's like, okay. And
1: property taxes
0: now,
1: still do.
0: Yeah, property taxes, you know, and we help alleviate that. We help pay for those premiums or out-of-pockets or deductibles or, you know, and so, and not only that, we have our other programs that we help them out with, like our Albertsons Feeding You Whole program, which offers a $100 gift card. And it's a food gift card you can spend at Albertsons or Vons.
1: Okay.
0: Yeah. I mean, you can't buy like liquor or, you know, anything like that, but it's just for food.
1: Yeah, right. No, and that makes sense. That's what it's there for as far as like, hey, we're trying to make sure that you get the nourishment that
0: you
1: need.
0: Yes.
1: Right. And alcohol doesn't fall in that category.
0: Right. Or tobacco.
1: Yeah, right. That
0: makes
1: sense.
0: But everything else, I mean, it's just, and then we do have a referral system where they say, hey, I want to pay for my mortgage. You know, well, this other agency provides mortgage assistance or rental assistance. So we connect you with other resources as well.
1: Very good to know. And I'll say, and also just an observation, if you have survived or if you've gotten a breast cancer or cancer treatment, you survived it, don't be smoking. Just throw that out there. Don't do that. That's a terrible idea. You already beat the odds once. Don't try to do it again. Okay, well, I just wanted to reiterate, we are talking with Yesenia. We're talking about the specific Latina breast cancer patient study. It's going on right now. People can sign up. And what's the best way for them to reach out to you? One more time.
0: So for the research study, it's Patty Vega, and it's 661-201-2535, and then her email is patty@kerncountycancerfoundation.org.
1: Perfect, and that's specifically for the study. And if they just wanted to find out more information about the Kern County Cancer Foundation, where should they go to find out? If my listeners want to just get more information in general.
0: They can visit our website. It's www.kerncountycancerfoundation.org. And if they want any information, or they can call my cell phone. It's 661-866-4818.
1: Oh, wow.
0: For more information.
1: That's awesome.
0: Yep.
1: Love that. Absolutely love that. Okay, well, I just wanted to ask you one more follow-up question because I love that you've provided so much information for me and the listeners. So if the listeners wanted to volunteer or they wanted to help out the current people that are helping out people of Kern County, what would you say to them? Are you guys looking for volunteers or is there
0: always
1: anything like that? Okay, please tell me about
0: that. We have different events. We have our upcoming event, May. I believe it's May 1st. Dust Bowl 2 Diamonds. Sorry okay. about that. And we're always looking for volunteers, you know, so helping us, you know, either make baskets or, you know, gathering more people or just providing services at the event. We're always looking for somebody, you know, we're always looking for volunteers that can help us. It's always, there's a lot of work and there's mm-hmm. a lot of heavy lifting. Mm-hmm. So any man that was interested to volunteer, we need the manpower too.
1: Yeah, right, right. No, that's what I want to get at is just because we are sitting here talking about specific study that is relative to Latinas, doesn't mean that this is only for Latinas, right? That, hey, anybody can help out the Kern County Cancer Foundation, mm-hmm. whether you be a survivor or just know somebody who has been affected by cancer, you guys will gladly accept them for help as far as like, hey, we need yeah. manpower, we need people here to yeah. set up or do stuff, right? So that mm-hmm. makes sense. That yeah. makes a lot of sense.
0: And anybody that's looking for just high schoolers, you know, or just anybody that needs the
1: community service,
0: the community
1: hours,
0: service
1: yep.
0: hours, you are welcome to come in and help us out. We always have different fundraising events throughout the year. So we're always looking for somebody to help, you know, lend a hand.
1: Oh, absolutely.
0: It's all for a good cause, too.
1: Yeah, you know, right,
0: all the
1: right.
0: Yeah. So all the funds go back to our cancer patients.
1: I love that. I mm-hmm. love the fact that it stays local, right?
0: Yes, it stays local.
1: There's a lot of organizations that do try to help out, but sometimes that money gets sent other places. It's like, no, I want it to stay in Kern County because that's where people need it.
0: Right.
1: So,
0: yeah.
1: Love
0: so,
1: that. Absolutely.
0: Yes,
1: that.
0: All the fundraising stays local, and it's for our local patients.
1: All right. Yep. Well, before I let you go, is there anything else that you'd like to mention?
0: We are now recruiting, so just sign up. Just give us a call. And if you have any questions or say, hey, well, I'm not too sure about this, I don't know if I qualify, just give us a call and we'll let you know.
1: Fair enough. Fair enough. Yep. Again, if you want to participate in this study, we're asking for Latina women who are of the age of 18 and older, who specifically live in Kern County, speak English or Spanish, and have, and this is the most important part, been diagnosed with breast cancer in the last 3 years. So if you received the diagnosis in 2023 and to today, you would be a perfect candidate for this study. And so I specifically asked for you just to go ahead and call in and find out some more information. At the very least, you could be getting a $50 gift card or find out more information that's available and that's why I really wanted to bring you in here to talk about this is that I don't like it when people get left with no solutions. And mm-hmm. this is a chance for you and everybody who's listening to be educated and a little more knowledgeable about this and go, oh, well, hey, they didn't give you any options. Well, why don't you go talk to Kern County Cancer Foundation? They might be able to help point you in the next right direction, or they might be able to give you mm-hmm. some advice on how to proceed with the next step.
0: Mm-hmm.
1: I love that.
0: And it's a maximum of $150. Who doesn't like money? You know, so you get a gift card.
1: Yeah, yeah, we all got bills to pay. So, you know, that is a great reason to mm-hmm. financially help. But also, you're going to be helping out the community and helping link breast cancer within Latina women specifically to say, okay, hey, what are these factors? What are these things going on? This is what like the scientist part where they have to figure it out, say, okay, what is the commonality here
0: yeah.
1: other than just the geographic location, right? And mm-hmm. that's what I would like to people is to say, go in, submit, and that way the scientists get as much data as they can
0: because yeah.
1: the more data we have, the better that we understand
0: it. The better the solutions, like you mentioned. Yeah,
1: I absolutely love that. All right, well, I want to thank Yesenia for donating her time to come in and talk about the Kern County Cancer Foundation, but also to talk about this study that's going on. If you guys want to find out more information, make sure you are reaching out to Kern County Cancer Foundation. If you want to find out about the program, ask for Patty Vega. If not, you can just stop by and ask them for questions as far as like, hey, I need support. Hey, I'd like to find out if I can get financial aid. You know, mm-hmm. it all begins with a question. As I've mentioned before, and this is specifically like a job fest thing, like, you don't get what you don't ask for.
0: Right.
1: So if you're not asking for help, you're not going to get it. And that's
0: yeah.
1: what I want people to know is that there are organizations here within Kern County that care and want to be involved in helping mm-hmm. your life be a little bit easier. And this is yes. just an example of that. Well, mm-hmm. thank you very much. I hope you, the listeners, have enjoyed your time and learned something along the way. I'm the Candyman, and this has been another exciting episode of Community Calendar from Retro 92.1. Good Sunday morning. I'm the Candyman, and welcome to Community Calendar on Retro 92.1, your weekly spotlight on people, programs, and organizations making a difference right here in our community. This week, we're having a powerful and inspiring conversation with Tracy Dominguez from Save a Mom, Save a Family. Good morning, Tracy.
2: Good morning.
1: Thank you for being in here. We appreciate you coming in on a Sunday morning. I just wanted the audience to know your guys' foundation, the Save a Mom, Save a Life, is dedicated to raising awareness of maternal health crisis that's affecting California's Central Valley, right? I just wanted to get that out there.
0: Yes.
1: Okay, so I want to let everybody know, stay tuned, because we're going to be learning more about their mission, the challenge facing maternal health today. For those who don't know, or who may be unfamiliar with your organization, could you briefly describe Save a Mom, Save a Family?
2: Save a Mom, Save a Family started in 2019 when myself lost my daughter, Demi Dominguez, and my grandson, Malachi De Leon. And I started researching and trying to figure out, was there more resources for her? It was a month before her graduation. She started having symptoms and was totally ignored and brushed off and just basically go home. And to me, basically, she just went home and died because she had a seizure in her sleep and we lost her. And 18 hours later, Malachi passed away.
1: Oh, that's so awful. Right. And I was just saying, I think though I read off air that the worst part was the doctor had like jokingly said, oh, it's probably just the Mexican food you ate. You know, that's the problem. And it's like, wait, whoa, no. She's having real concerns for health and you're over here making jokes, buddy. Like, what the heck? That's not what I expect from a professional.
2: Right.
1: So, okay. So that's where this came from, right? Was this need to say like, hey, we have to address this, right?
2: Yes. And then I started doing, like I said, my research on the community, and we were one of the highest rate of Latina births and Latina deaths. As we know, there's at least 5 to 6 mothers that have passed away in our community. And babies a lot. So I'm trying to bring education to the community for the nurses, for the professional healthcare, for the community, for mothers to be, for fathers that might become a father in about 5 years, So we're trying just to bring more education to the community so that we can have better and safer healthcare in our community. Education from the top doctors, UCLA, to come to Bakersfield to want to care about our community and how we are being affected by this crisis, to me is an honor that they are willing to do that, because they have their own in UCLA, but also Senator Hurtado and Supervisor Leticia Perez helped to make this Latina maternal health awareness. For every mother of every color, because we know preeclampsia does not have a color.
1: Yeah, right. I was going to say, very clearly I understand the reason why that you are focusing on Latina moms, because that's what affected this to get this started. But
2: yes,
1: like as you were mentioning, medical conditions, they don't necessarily pick race, right? They just say like, hey, you know, gestational diabetes is something that all moms can understand, or at least know somebody who had that experience, that, you know, or like you said, like preeclampsia, that's a whole other thing. And I was like, what about breached babies? You know, that's a whole other thing that has to be dealt with. Okay, so that's what I wanted to be clear. There's tons of things that can be used here. And I wanted to ask you this. For the last 7 years, the Central Valley has had the highest maternal mortality rate in California. Why do you think that is? Do you think there's like one reason, or do you think there's multiple reasons going on here?
2: Multiple reasons.
1: Okay, let's talk about those just real quickly.
2: Okay. Multiple reasons are, we have repeat offender doctors that are not being held accountable. We have doctors not teaching their mothers once they find out they're pregnant until something comes up, you know, they should be aware of it before it happens. And some of the women of color don't get equal resources as other women of color. So that needs to be like for every mother.
1: Yeah, right.
2: Straight across the board.
1: I do agree with you on there. And I was like, even if we were going to oversimplify it, like, let's look at like hair. Like a white person's hair is very different from a black person's hair, right? So that would make sense that the treatment also needs to be a little more specialized when it comes to their body type or their like ethnicity when it comes to that, right? Like things have to be considered, right? And experience. I totally get that. And that's where I wanted to be very clear on. Like, I feel like there's a lot of people who are like, well, I don't know. So I just don't know. And it's like, well, why don't you learn? Or why aren't you like seeking out people who know this? Like that would be a way of helping to address it. Okay. Well, let me ask you this. Where should families go to get more information or any pregnancy related complications? Where would you recommend people to go?
2: Right now, I know that we have a shortage of OBGYNs right now in the community. Why? I don't understand. But we do. So I usually will tell them to do their research, Google their doctors, see if they've been sanctioned. Just ask a lot of questions on their first visit. They don't have to stay with that doctor if they don't feel comfortable. get a doula if they want a doula. A doula is a support system.
1: Yeah, thank you. I was like, I realized that. I was like, oh yeah, what is this? What is a doula? In case people don't understand, it's like somebody else who can advocate on your behalf, right?
2: Yep. She would know the questions to ask, or she could see something you don't see. And also, you know, one of my personal doctors that's a friend here in town said they still should continue seeing their regular MDs.
1: Oh, absolutely.
2: Besides their OBGYN, so that you have two set of eyes on you.
1: I 100% agree with you on that, because we were just talking about this with Links for Life, and it was like, when a patient is diagnosed with cancer, right? They're just going to that specialist doctor. They stop seeing their regular patients. Like, no. You should be doing both. They should both be keeping eyes on you. So yes. I 100% agree that, you know, just because you are visiting the OBGYN doesn't mean you should not be visiting your primary doctor.
2: Exactly.
1: Okay, very good. Well, I wanted to point out, since 2023, May has been recognized by the state of California as the official month of maternal health. Why do you think it's important for families that live in the Central Valley to know that? Or what? I mean, it sounds like you are like myself, where it's like, hey, if you don't know what you don't know, find somebody else who can help you know that. And I also say, it sounds like this is one of those, for me, an excuse to talk about this. What are you, how do you feel about that?
2: Well, Senator, like I said, Senator Hurtado made it a state month, which I would love it to grow throughout California and honor all the mothers who have died. I mean, that would be awesome. If we could come together, we could make the change.
1: Absolutely.
2: But we have a lot of division, and that's, I think, what stops a lot of things from processing. And then a lot of people are left out of resources. And so I think it's important for that part, and just to bring more awareness, because there's HELP syndrome, like you said, and people, PPCM, which you have the heart attack after the baby, and just a lot of, we just need a lot of awareness, you know. And I'm just so grateful for Supervisor Perez to take the first step. I mean, literally, she made a resolution, and then it grew, and then Senator Hurtado, she made it a state month.
1: Yeah, no, that's awesome, right? Because it's like one thing for them to say that they're going to do something, and it's a whole other thing to actually see something get done. And I was like, I personally didn't know that since 2023, that has been a thing. So I was like, oh, that's cool to know. Like, I just learned something, but I also was like, I can understand why this is an important thing to know and do.
2: Because they deserve it. They didn't deserve to die. So it was preventable. Quite a few of them were preventable.
1: Yeah, right. Use their deaths to prevent anybody's from future deaths from occurring.
2: Exactly. And that's why I have, I've been very fortunate with Demi's story. It's been all around the world, from New York to you name it. The doctor show. I was on the doctor show, and CSUB gave her a beautiful graduation. I walked the stage for her.
1: Aww.
2: And I always feel like no mother or father should have to walk the stage.
1: No, right. Being the worst thing is like, hey, having to bury your own kid, right?
2: Yeah.
1: It's supposed to be the other way around. It's supposed to be like, time got you, and much later on in their life, when they're older and they're having their own grandkids, and it's like, you got robbed of that.
2: Yeah. She was a BHS student. She was a BC graduate, and then she went to CSUB.
1: Yeah, right.
2: So, you know, she followed the rules. She did what she needed to do, and she ended up just being failed by...
1: Right, the system. The system failed her. Yeah, right. And she tragically had her life cut short. Yeah, that is terrible.
2: It is very terrible. And so that's how it all started, and it just grew. And we hope it grows. And if we can save one mother, then, you know, that's awesome. I do get a lot of people telling me, you know, if I didn't know her story, but now I know, and it's helped me to advocate for myself. And the doctor sent me to another doctor, and I had my baby, and I owe it to the story of your daughter. And so those are the things that keep me pushing me forward, because grief has a lot of faces, and it's hard.
1: Yeah, right. Absolutely. And I was like, but no, it's got to be inspiring to hear, like, hey, your daughter's story has helped me to ask questions, or at least helped me to realize, like, hey, I have options. I didn't know I could go see another doctor.
2: Oh, yes.
1: Right. Because I know a lot of times with Medi-Cal, and it depends on, like, what kind of insurance you have. If you have private insurance, you get a little more choices and more options presented to you, versus like if you're just on the state plan, it is, well, here you go, here's what it is, and maybe you're not even seeing the same doctor when you go to the same clinic.
2: Exactly.
1: Right.
2: Exactly.
1: So yeah, I can totally understand where, like, this is how things fall through the crack. And we're advising people, hey, advocate for yourself, yes, make noise, because that's what's going to get people's attention.
2: Exactly.
1: I love that. Okay, well, I hope today's discussion has given you, the listener, some insight into the challenges that many mothers face, and I hope it inspires you to act when you see women in assistance in public. Remember, if you see somebody getting brushed off, just say, hey, you have options, you have choices. You know, tell that doctor, hey, make a note of that. That would be my recommendation. Yes. Is that your official thing? Put that in the notes, right? Because then they're going to have to be reviewed by a board and say, oh, you made a terrible joke, right, at a horrible time. Like,
2: exactly.
1: Yeah, right. So there's official documentation.
2: And file those complaints if you feel like you've been harmed. Actually, the Osteopathic Medical Board, so if anybody feels like they've been harmed by a doctor here in town, they can go talk to them personally, ask them, hey, what do I do? Help me file the complaint.
1: Right, get step-by-step instructions.
2: Yes.
1: I love that.
2: And then I give out free blood pressure machines to pregnant mothers.
1: Oh, that's awesome. That's super awesome. Okay, well, remember, guys, when mothers are supported, families and communities can truly thrive. Thank you for joining us this morning, and thank you, Tracy, for donating your time. I hope you, the listeners, have enjoyed your time and learned something along the way. Tune in to Retro 92.1 for more exciting episodes of Community Calendar next week.
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4: 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I'm Josh.
5: I'm Frank.
4: And today's topic is something so many people are dealing with right now: staying motivated during the job search and learning how to overcome self-doubt while building their confidence. Tell me that's not important.
5: Confidence is so key. It is very, very important, because whether you're looking for a job or you're advancing in your career, if you lack confidence, you will lack that next opportunity.
4: Because let's be honest, Frank, job searching can be emotionally draining. And it's so hard after a full 6 hours, 8 hours of job search, nothing but rejection. It crushes you inside. So we're going to hopefully give you guys some tips and some tricks on what to do to not get drained, to not take all those denials. Your resume gets sent back and they said, sorry, we're not interested. You can't take that to heart, you guys. You got to learn from the experience, figure out what went wrong, and on to the next one.
5: And the awesome thing is that there is tools, there is resources, there is ways to build your confidence. And we talked about some of that in a previous episode when we talked about building your career portfolio, having your career portfolio and your resume and your master application and all your certifications put together in one place is going to build that confidence, because you're going to be able to see the experience and accomplishments that you've developed over the years.
4: You definitely can. And with this confidence, you guys, it's a lot of it is just you. You can also use your friends, your family to help build you up, to do those mock interviews with, and just get uncomfortable. We have to be uncomfortable in order to get better, in order to build that confidence. So just by job searching, it's already affecting not only confidence, your mental health, your motivation, your finances, family stress, self-esteem, so many negatives, but the end result is where the positive thing is. The one thing that we have to start with, I'm going to start with tip number one: you have to normalize rejection. One thing that we want our listeners to understand is rejection is not failure. That doesn't mean that you failed. You know, maybe they already had internal candidates. Maybe they paused the hiring all of a sudden because something happened in the business and they had to pause it. So this is not a reflection of your worth or your ability as a person, as an employee, as a job seeker. It's just, this is how it has to happen. People have to get rejected.
5: And maybe you are in a position to where it is a learning opportunity, number one. Number two, there may be another position that is coming up. That employer may say, well, we're rejecting you for this, but we actually have you in mind for a better opportunity, or all kinds of reasons, right? You just never know why you are being not offered the position, but you have to look at, okay, I wasn't offered the position. What have I learned? What is awaiting for me? Or what can I learn and do better in my current position?
4: And if you guys notice, one thing that Frank did not say is worrying about others. You can't worry that Susie got promoted, that the job posting is still up on the website and you already got a denial letter, but they're still looking. So don't compare yourself with these other people, you guys. Confidence, it'll kill that comparison. So if you're confident, who cares what Susie's doing? If she's getting promoted, good for her. Like, I'm super excited for her. But you cannot go in here and compare others and say, well, I'm better than John. Why did John get the position? You're not building yourself up. You're comparing yourself to someone you'll never be.
5: So the thing to do when it comes to not comparing yourself to others is to self-evaluate. You want to do a self-evaluation within yourself. What can I do better? How can I build myself up? What am I doing that separates me from the rest? But for my own knowledge, for my own development, not to compare yourself to others, but really to compare yourself to yourself.
4: I like that. Compare yourself to yourself, to who I can be, who I've known myself to be. I've known my accomplishments. I've known my struggles. So, and I'm just for me being here today is amazing. Like, my story's amazing. You know, we've always talked about my Love Me folder that I have inside my desk with everything good that I've done, all my employee reviews, all my employers that send me stuff, all the job seekers that said, hey, I got a job. Now I bought a house. I'm running the whole show. You have to revisit those, you know, and it's funny today while we were sitting here and we did our reports. We have reports to do every month. And I turned mine in real quick and I'm like, cool. Nothing even thought about. What were you doing over there, Frank?
5: Well, I actually was typing up the report that was asked of us, but I realized as I was inputting those numbers that I was missing opportunities to really keep track of what we really do, not just me, but you, right? And so I was thinking to myself, man, I'm putting the regular numbers in, right? And I started to ask myself the question, well, wait a minute. We do a lot of media interviews. We do a lot of projects. We do a lot of presentations, speaking engagements. We do so much, Josh, that I thought to myself, if I don't write this down, I'm going to forget it either when we do our next performance review, another interview. Like, we are really not selling ourselves in the best way that we can.
4: It actually made me feel better when you called me over there and I was standing there reading what you wrote, and I'm involved in a lot of the stuff that you do. And it just blew my mind. I was like, wow, we've done so much already just in the month of May. It's crazy how much we do. It made me stand up a little taller. I got a little bit more confident. All those negative thoughts I used to have, you know, nobody wants me and I'm not smart enough and I'm too old and I don't interview well. We got to get all that stuff out of your head, guys. And remember all the stuff that you are doing. There's tons of stuff, I guarantee, in everybody's life that you can write down on a piece of paper. And I recommend writing it down. Don't just think about it. Write it down. Put it on a post-it note on your mirror in the bathroom so every morning you can look and say, that's right, I did do that. You know, I can do this. I'm telling you, when you walk out that door, you're going to feel like a better person.
5: Yeah, I felt good just looking again at what I had written. And then when I saw your excitement and you reading it, I'm like, this is how an employer is going to react. This is how, you know, our boss is going to react when they see all of this great content of what we've done. It's exciting. And so to put some perspective into it, so that way it may help some of you that would like to possibly do the same. So very similar to what Josh was talking about, keeping a folder with all of your accomplishments, everything you do, or a career portfolio. It's very similar, but it's in one place. I did it in an Excel spreadsheet, and basically it tracks some of the metrics that we are measured on. But one of the things that was not on there was a lot of the additional things that we do that may not be seen. So I put on there media with all of the things month by month we do with media. I put on there events because we do a lot of events, and just started naming off so many different events that we do. I think the other day we did like 4 in a week. And then I started putting on there, well, I haven't started this, but I started thinking to myself what else to put on there. I'm going to add projects. I'm going to add maybe certifications that I've earned. I'm going to add just different things that I can't remember it all. With doing so much, you forget so much, right? And so when we go back to it, and maybe when I rebuild my resume or when I'm going for an interview, or just even sharing to upper management what we do, maybe we're doing a proposal for something. Here it is. We have it all listed out. And I don't want to be in a position where I'm cramming that in all at one moment. I want to do it as it goes. So if you're in a career right now, or if you're a job seeker looking for a job, that's one thing we encourage you to do. Get a spreadsheet or get Microsoft Word or get a notepad and just start writing all the different major accomplishments, projects, things you've done so that you can put it in this centralized place.
4: Some of the things you can ask yourself are, what problems have I solved? What skills do people compliment me on? What challenges have I overcome? What strengths have helped me survive difficult times? Maybe you don't have any projects or nothing. So ask yourself, what's the last problem you solved? You know, that made you feel good about it. That's going to build your confidence. Even if it's replacing the broken sprinkler head in the backyard, you didn't know how to do it. You researched it, got on YouTube, watched a video. You did it. I guarantee your belly tickled a little bit when you looked at that sprinkler turn on and it worked again, because that was just your brain saying, we did it. Mission accomplished. You know what I mean? So any of that stuff. If you absolutely have nothing, there's so many free online certifications, workshop, go to BC, enroll in a community program, you know, resume workshops, computer trainings, workforce development programs, anything that you can do to bring up your skills and, again, build that confidence.
5: So that's actually good. So when you go to those classes, right, you're going to learn new skills. You're going to learn new equipment if you deal with equipment. Even if you go to a training, you're going to be accessing new programs, apps. All of these things contribute to your experience. If you are a videographer, guess what you should know? You can't just know how to film. You can't just know how to record. But you're going to set yourself up when you start naming, what equipment have you used? What brands have you used? It makes a difference even in some of the brands, because one brand may specialize in a unique area and another brand may specialize in another. But the fact that you know which brands specialize in particular skill areas, all these things, it contributes to a knowledge base that another applicant may not have.
4: It's cool. When we're on the fly, you guys, and we pull up to an employer and they have a hot job and it's now, we literally go in the car sometimes, jump on these iPads, and we create professional graphics in, believe it or not, PowerPoint. My iPad can run Photoshop in this. It's just so much faster. So we've taught ourselves how to use PowerPoint on the fly to create a professional graphic, shoot it out there. And when we tell some of these managers that we've used PowerPoint, it blows their mind. It makes me feel good when they say, no, you didn't do that. And I'm like, look, here it is right here. Here's everything all chopped up, you know, and it blows their mind. So again, it does build my confidence. Another good thing is by changing your environment. And I learned this a lot because of working in my car, working from libraries, coffee shops, other workforce centers, you know, quiet professional spaces. If you get out of your comfort zone of sitting on your couch with the TV on in the background, your dog's barking, your cat's purring right here next to your neck, these are all distractions. You know, you got to get out of your house, dress up, look nice, go out there, go to Starbucks, grab a coffee or not, and just sit there and do all these things that we're teaching you. You're going to be out in the community. Maybe someone will come up and compliment you on your shirt. Boom, there's that boost of confidence right there. Or letting the person know, yeah, just getting out of the house today, going to do some work on me. You know, I'm telling you, the energy that you're going to receive back from strangers around you, it's going to build up your confidence.
5: And every time you boost yourself in a certain area, it builds up your confidence. Why? Because when you're asked, can you type? You're going to say, yes, I can type at a speed of, and I have a certificate. See, you're adding data to what you know. So imagine, can you type? Oh, yes, I could definitely type. I could type fast. But watch this. Can you type? Yes, I can type at a speed of 55 words per minute. I have a certificate that I earned from. See the difference there? You're starting to put credibility with that skill and with that ability that you've accomplished.
4: Absolutely. And that perfectionism, to think that you're perfect at it and everything's going to go perfect, again, that stops people from applying places. Focus on progress, not perfection. You know, when you sit there and I'm looking at these job descriptions and I don't meet the qualifications, I just don't. Many employers today, guys, will hire you if you only meet part of them. Don't reject yourself before the employer even gets a chance to meet you. And I'm guilty of this too. I've looked at jobs and I'm like, I don't have a master's degree, but I didn't tell them that I have 14, 15 years experience doing this stuff. To me, again, the street knowledge of this, I do feel of what we do for a living, there is no degree that can teach you this. You know, this networking, our confidence that we have. And trust me, guys, I'm probably one of the biggest ones. My anxiety is through the roof. Whenever I'm on the news, I'm on stage, I'm talking to 1,000 people. Yes, my heart's racing. I don't want to be there. But you just got to swallow, take a deep breath and say, you know what? This is for them. I'm helping the community. It's not about Josh right now. It's about helping these people. So, and you do that to me too, Frank. You boost me up. I try to boost you up. If you're having, you come in, you're looking like you're having a rough day. I'm like, man, I really like your new shoes. And I can watch you just perk up because you wanted someone to notice your shoes today. You know what I mean? So compliment other people around you in your life. Confidence comes from compliments.
5: Yes. And see, you know, we're not perfect. Just in our presentation today, we've stumbled over words, but you know what? What we do is we learn from it and we get better and we strive and we try. But you were talking about a very, very important subject with that confidence and that building up of compliments. Sometimes when you're not given the compliments, you have to be able to understand that you have to almost self-motivate. And how you self-motivate is if you're doing what we're suggesting and going and keeping track of everything you're building, everything you've done, when you're feeling down or when you're feeling like, I just got rejected or I didn't get that promotion or I didn't get that job, you can go back to that centralized data point or career portfolio or whatever you're creating, and you can begin to read through it. Another thing I put on there too, and I learned this from you actually. I remember one time you were given some emails that were really complimenting your work and thanking you for some things you had done. And I'm like, what are you doing? You were printed out, you were putting them in your folder.
4: Love me.
5: Your love me folder. Yes, yep. Your love me folder. But that love me folder is for you to love yourself.
4: Yep. Nobody else sees that. It's locked in my desk. I'll never show it to you. I'll show you things in it, but not all of it. You know what I mean? And there's probably some emails from you in there. I mean, I probably started it six, seven years ago.
5: So awesome.
4: I almost need another folder. It's funny. So Frank's in here, you guys. We're talking about confidence and motivation and community and stuff. And I'm sitting here watching him drink his Starbucks. And you got to read what it says on your cup, Frank. Tell me that's not confidence. That's building your confidence.
5: That is amazing.
4: The Starbucks lady actually wrote on there, Frank is fantastic.
5: That is so cool.
4: I got the chills right now because I just looked at it and I was like, what did they write on
5: that
4: there?
5: That is crazy.
4: Again, those little, you might say that's stupid. It's not. You know what I mean?
5: And you know why she wrote that was crazy is I was getting this with the traffic just really loud behind me.
4: Early mornings, and, man. You got to.
5: She kept getting my name wrong. She was like, did you say Craig? Craig? And she said all these different, Brad? And I'm like, so finally I just said, okay, I'm going to help you. I'm going to say, Frank, take it to the bank. And she started laughing. She goes, that is so awesome. Yes, I said that traffic behind me, huh? She's all, yeah, she'll thank you for so cool. Thank you for being so cool about it. Well, I'm thinking that's why she wrote it. Frank is fantastic.
4: But those little things that you might miss in life, you're almost done with that coffee and you probably would have thrown it away.
5: I know.
4: So you just keep your eyes open. There's so many good things, you guys, that you're doing in your life. Amazing. And you're doing everything. I mean, many people they attend our events even and they're just discouraged. Some haven't worked in months, changing careers, rebuilding after layoffs. Maybe they lost their house. You know, it's just, this confidence from even strangers, as Frank just showed that, and you probably made her day making her laugh. You know, she's in a stressful spot. It's early Sunday morning, you guys. People are on the way to the swap meets and to church, and everyone's stopping to get in their coffee. So for her to take that second just to do that, she's building you up a little bit.
5: She is. And you know what it wants to make me do, or what inspires me to do, is to do it to somebody else, mm-hmm. to make somebody else's day feel good. And all of us, regardless of our place in life, we can do that. One of the things too that you said a little while ago that I don't want to miss, you talked about the fact of, okay, if you don't have a degree, what then, right? You may not have a degree. Now, both you and me have degrees, but another thing that both you and me have, you have something that I don't have, I have something that you don't have, and it is something that if we were to go for a job, it would set you apart as an applicant, whether or not you have a degree. Now, the degree, of course, in some positions does help, but even if you don't have it, there's one thing I have and there's one thing you have that we would definitely want to mention that the other doesn't have, but we do have it, and it would set us apart. Do you know what that is? It is, for me, I'm bilingual. So Josh is not bilingual, but I am bilingual. And you might be saying, well, speak some Spanish, Frank. I'm not radio bilingual. pero para todo mi gente allá que está... See, that's why I don't even want to start. I got nervous. But listen, here's the deal. Josh has veterans preference. So he has something to offer that somebody else doesn't have to offer. So you got to make sure to use your advantages. And I am practicing Spanish, Josh. Quiero con la práctica voy a hablar más mejor y... You know, en tiempo, yo voy a podrar hablarlo muy bien. Nice. Yeah, see, just got to practice.
4: I wish I was bilingual. I haven't even spent the time on it, but in today's day and age, how cool is that? I've watched people not get denied, but I've watched recruiters talking to a job seeker at our events, and the second they say that they're bilingual, written and spoken bilingual, you can see that employer perk up. There's not a lot of people that mention that. It's one of those things that, why is that not on your resume somewhere? It could even be in your last job description for you. Maybe it's not you don't have a skill section, or your skill section is too big. Maybe just put it in here. You know, had a radio show on a bilingual radio station. That's going to perk there. And they're going to say, wait, are you bilingual? Yep. Written, spoken and written. And then boom, that opportunity comes.
5: Y si lo puedo entenderlo muy bien. Para hablarlo es más difícil, pero sí puedo entender y puedo comunicar para alguien me puede entender. So that helps me that I'm able to understand it. I'm still learning to speak it, but I can speak it well enough that somebody can understand. That's why what I just did there is I just interpreted myself. And so I think that it's very, very important that you're taking advantage of your strengths. And even if a strength is kind of a weakness, that's kind of a weakness that I'm working on, that I could speak it better. You still want to use it to your advantage.
4: You definitely do. So if you're listening this beautiful Sunday morning and you're feeling discouraged, don't give up on yourself. Your current situation, it's only temporary. It's going to change. One interview can change it. One interview can change your life. One connection can open that new door, and one opportunity can completely shift the future. So I have a good thing for you guys coming up this week that you guys can maybe come and practice and build your confidence and stuff. We have the Shafter Job Fest coming up this week, you guys. May 21st from 9 to noon at the Shafter Veterans Hall in Shafter. That's 309 California Avenue in Shafter. I know we have a California Avenue here in Bakersfield, but this is in Shafter. Over 40 plus hiring employers, you guys, from entry level positions. So for you high school kids, if you guys are off school that day, maybe it's senior ditch day, I don't know, you guys can go ahead and come on down, and you're gonna find a job there. If all else fails, you did mock interviews or you did interviews with 40 employers, they had to give you some kind of feedback. You have to feel better about yourself when you left and said, I didn't want to be here, I was nervous, but I talked to 36 of the 40 employers there. That's going to make you feel good.
5: You know what? I cannot believe Shafter Job Fest is already here. And what I want to give a tip. What we talked about, writing your skills down, writing things down. Start that at the Shafter Job Fest. Keep track of the top employers that you talk to. You should know their names. You should know who you talked to. You should know the position that you went for, who you applied with, who you're going to apply with. Like, documentation is so important. And you may not even have a paper and a pen. Look, put it in your cell phone, put it in an iPad, but write it down, get that information. And if you can, one of the biggest things is get their business card so you could follow up.
4: You have to follow up. I saw too many people were already getting messages from our past events saying, hey, who was that recruiter working at the Kern Medical booth? Unfortunately, I'm not allowed to give that information out unless the employer, you know, okays that. But if you would have remembered to grab their business card, if they ran out of business cards, it's known to happen at our events. They're not expecting the turnout. You got to say, thank you so much, Eddie. Turn around, take three steps, write that down. Write down Eddie, Kern Medical, or whatever, Cody, USPS. Because when you get home and you send out your thank you email, you just can't say, thank you, sir, thank you, ma'am. It's better to say, hey, Cody, it was super excited to meet you today. I'm really excited about learning more about what the USPS has to offer, blah, blah, blah. So you have to make sure that you do that. Talk to these employers directly by coming to our job fest again in Shafter on May 21st from 9 to noon. Show up early, Shafter Veterans Hall. We have 40-plus employers from medical field, from federal jobs, state jobs, county jobs, all the way down to probably a new business opening up, and they just need a laborer, you know?
5: And if Cody offers you a second interview, maybe you're not offered the job, but they offer you a second interview. They say, okay, we want you to come to our location. We want to do one more interview with you with our upper manager that's not here. What you should be doing from the time that you have between the job fest and going to that interview is researching the company, study them, study everything about the position, prepare yourself, because now you know you're going into a second interview. You know that they're interested in you. Now it's time to really get acquainted with that company and set yourself apart.
4: Definitely, you guys. I know we're running out of time already. I almost wish we had more time with you guys, but there's so much that we can talk about. So just practice, practice, practice. Get in front of that mirror. Talk to your friends. Talk to your family. See if they can give you any constructive criticism. And remember, rejection doesn't mean that you failed. Rejection is actually redirection. So if someone, I know I like that quote, rejection is redirection.
5: I like
4: so
5: that.
4: So it's another same thing with confidence comes from preparation. Mm. Like one of your famous quotes is, if you fail to plan, you plan to fail.
5: That's right.
4: You know, so it's that same confidence comes from you preparing to be confident.
5: And we might as well throw in one of your confidence boosters, builders. You talk about not just dressing to impress, but dressing for yourself that you could feel good. Because anytime you dress up a little bit, it does boost your confidence. But there's one thing that if you wear, you have to put on and wear when you go to an interview that really builds the confidence. I'm not going to steal it from you, Josh. What is it?
4: I stole yours, but you're never fully dressed unless you have a smile on your face.
5: I love it.
4: Because I'm telling you, if you walk up to somebody and they're just straight faced, it ruins the whole mood, the whole vibe, the whole office, the whole interview, everything. You walk in smiling, even if I'm having a bad mood and I see you walking in the morning and you're just smiling away, it's going to make me smirk at least. At least I'll smirk. I might not go full-blown showing teeth, but I'm going to smirk a little bit and be like, that guy's wild.
5: Yeah.
4: You know what I mean? But again, it's building you up. It's making everything cool. So your value does not decrease because someone failed to see it. So again, we're not comparing ourselves with others. We're not looking because nobody noticed my fancy suit that I bought. You know, that doesn't decrease my value and my skills that I have to bring to organizations. So one more thing, Frank, confidence, man, confidence is it. We have to have it. Start your Love Me folder, start your notebook, take notes on yourself. Don't worry about what Susie's doing over there. Worry about you, because in the end, Susie doesn't care about you. You know what I mean? You have to worry about yourself.
5: So to every listener out there, I want to leave you with this. You are fantastic. You are awesome. You have what it takes. Believe in yourself. You have more to offer than you realize. We just need to hear it. We just need to see it. But it's up to you to deliver it.
4: I love it. So don't forget, guys, Shafter Job Fest is coming up this Thursday, May 21st from 9 to noon at the Shafter Veterans Hall. But that's a wrap for today's episode of Job Fest Radio. Remember, opportunities are out there, but preparation is what sets you apart. Build up that confidence, you guys. Get excited. Learn from, I don't even want to call them mistakes. Learn from your shortcomings. Learn from the rejection that people are giving you. Don't get upset about it. Don't take it to heart. Just remember that you are you and you are amazing.
5: Job Fest.
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I was happy as a lark. But now I go for walks, to the movies, maybe to the park. 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You know, tomorrow is their future, but for me, just another day. 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I keep saying she'll be back, but today a

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